to come to my door this morning and tell me, say, boy, I wish you were dead. You know what she was? That was my mother-in-law. And she told me one other thing. She said, when you get out of the penitentiary, boy, I don't want you hanging around.

Now listen, you know one thing? 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I got to get on down with a question about him. And this is Abba King. He says one thing. And when he says this, he means it too. You believe that too? 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

0: The Soul Children, Don't Take My Sunshine. Son House, dat is een blueslegende uit Mississippi. 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Son House, John the Revelator.
1: Tell me who's that riding, John the Revelator. Tell me who's that riding, John the Revelator. Tell me who's that riding, John the Revelator. Wrote the book of the seven seals. Who's that riding, John the Revelator? Tell me who's that riding, John the Revelator. Well, who's that riding, John the Revelator? Wrote the book of the seven seas. You know, God walked down in the cool of the day, called Adam by his name, and he refused to answer because he's naked and ashamed. Who's that riding, John the Revelator? Who's that riding, John the Revelator? Who's that riding, John the Revelator? Wrote the book of the seventh seal. You know, Christ had 12 apostles and 3 he led away. Say, watch with me 1 hour till I go yon and pray. Tell me who's that riding, John the Revelator? Tell me who's that riding, John the Revelator? Who's that riding, John the Revelator? Wrote the book of the seven seas. Who's that riding, John the Revelator? Tell me who's that riding, John the Revelator? Who's that riding, John the Revelator? Wrote the book of the seven seas. Christ came on the Easter morning. Mary and Martha was there to see. Go tell my disciples to meet me in Galilee. Tell me who's riding, John the Revelator. Tell me who's that riding, John the Revelator. Tell me who's that riding, John the Revelator. Wrote the book of the seven seal. Who's that riding, John the Revelator? Who's that riding, John the Revelator? Tell me who's that riding, John the Revelator? Wrote the book of the seven seals.
0: Son House, John the Revelator. Waylon Jennings uit Texas begon in 1958 als basgitarist bij Buddy Holly. Later had hij zijn eigen band, de Wailers. En in de jaren 80 werd hij vooral geteisterd door een cocaïneverslaving. Maar hij richtte zich op in de superband The Highwaymen, samen met Willie Nelson, Johnny Cash en Chris Christofferson. In 2002 overleed hij op 64-jarige leeftijd. Waylon Jennings, I Never Cared For You.
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0: Blues in Louisiana. 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
1: Harry's Blues. 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

0: come back. 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Yeah. I stayed up there 20-some-odd years because I went in the Army in 42.
1: Uh-huh.
0: 41, 42. I went in World War II. And I started out on stage in London, England.
1: Uh-huh.
0: In 43. I went on, that's the way that I went on stage.
1: Yeah, yeah.
0: And then when I came home in 45, then I got me a band together.
1: Uh-huh.
0: A little band together, there's three of us, guitar player and a drummer and myself. I blow a harmonica,
1: yeah.
0: Play the Jimmy Reed style.
1: Ah, yeah.
0: You know, Jimmy Reed and I was raised up together. We went to school together back in years ago, you know, when I was around 15, 16 years old. We used to go to the same school. We were born about a mile apart. I was born here in Mississippi on one plantation. He was born on another plantation, Jimmy Reed was.

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2: How was life?
3: Yeah.
2: I lived it. It didn't bother me. It's like it don't bother me now, you know. It was it wasn't slavery. I wasn't in slavery, but it come out of slavery, you know. It's just the same as slavery, I guess. But you stayed in on a plantation, you sharecrop. Everything you made, you give the boss man half of it, you know. That's what you call plantation, sharecropping.
3: Yeah, sharecropping.
2: Sharecrop. We have 10 acres of ground, and we make 10 bales of cotton. We do. The boss man gets 5, and we get 5.
3: Yeah.
2: Then we take care of ourselves out of our 5.
3: Can you remember the settle at the end of the year?
2: Yeah, I remember the settling. At the end of the year, around November, December, whenever you get through picking, if you get through before Christmas, you'd get they'd give you some money, they settle up with you. They say, well, you owe me $100. You paid out a debt and you cleared $100, or you cleared $50, or you cleared $200. We never declared $200. We cleared $150, high as $150. There was but 3 of us. That's me, my mother, and father. So I didn't have no sisters and brothers. And I worked on the farm. I started working when I was 7 years old.
0: And how come you did go back to Mississippi?
2: Why did I come back?
0: Yeah.
2: Because of my mother.
0: Yeah.
2: My mother fell out. I was living. I went to Detroit.
0: Yeah. Yeah.
2: And she fell out in Mississippi, and I come back here to see her. Along in this time of year, hot. It was hot, and she fell out. And I come back down here to see her. I went back to Detroit, and then she fell out again. Then I left Detroit and come back down here again, and I said no. And I stayed over my time then, stayed 2 weeks. And I had 1 week pass, 1 week, absent with, leave with absent, you know, on my job. When I went back, I had to look for another job. Well, I got another job, and I said, well, heck away with it. I worked a little while, and then about 6 months, and I come home. I come on back here. I stayed here and worked 1 year. Then I said, now I know Mississippi. I know my hometown. I know how to farm. I love to farm. I love to raise cotton, corn.
0: You like the country life better than the city life?
2: Than the city life.
0: Yeah.
2: That's right, because I stayed right in. But I went to the city, and I worked, but I wanted hard jobs. I've always been laboring all my life.
0: Yeah.
2: I like to labor. I like hard work. Because I come up working hard. Come up carrying water to the field, to the whole choppers. About 6, 7 years old. And then 7 years old, then right at the end of 7, I went to driving a mule. One mule.
0: Yeah.
2: I was plowing with a mule. 8 years old, I was plowing, running 1 mule. 9 years old, I was running 2 mules. Mm-hmm. 10 years old, I wanted to do a man's job. I started doing a man's job when I was 10 years old. That's the hardest work there is on a farm with a mule. Well, hardest work on the farm, plowing, which is laying off roads, busting out middle with 4 mules. And I drove that, and I was 10 years old.

0: Onmiskenbaar de mondharmonica van Sonny Boy Williamson. En daarbij...
1: Ja, Memphis Slim, oftewel Pete Chapman op de piano. 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
0: 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En die mensen die kunnen zich ook nog goed herinneren.
1: Ja.
2: He was nice and he just had a bad mouth. He was nice. He treat people nice, you know. If you don't know him, you would fight him. You would hit him in the mouth, you know. Because he can't set up 5 minutes and talk to you unless he just call you a dirty name, you know. And he think it's nothing to it, you know. Yeah. If you say something that he don't like you say, oh, this is the apple. He said, you done bit off it, you know. And I said, no, he said, I done bit off it. Instead of saying, no, that's a joke, you ain't bit off, he called me a darn lie, you know.
3: You knew the wolf, the wolf, Chester Burnett, the Howling Wolf.
2: Howling Wolf. Yeah, I met him quite a few times, but I never did play. I sat in on his show one time. I went to Chicago, and me and Muddy went over there, over to where he was playing, and he said, "Who is he?" You know, it's like, yeah. Muddy said, "This is Willie Foster. This my heart blow on tour." He thinking, yeah, he can't blow no heart, you know. And he said, yeah, he can, you know. He thought he was a little bit more than me, because I was a young man. I had my style. Howlin' Wolf got his style of blowing harp, you know. And I like him. So his band was playing, you know. He said, "All right, come on up here, let's see what you can do." I went up there and said, the guy said, "What you gonna play?" I said, "Anything you can play. I can play it too, you know." So they said, "Okay." I said, "What harp you gonna use?" I said, "I'm one of them." He said, "Get an E." So I got an A harmonica and start playing, you know. He said, "Yeah." He said, "No, get your D harp." That's what Howler, "Get your D harp." I said, "I don't like you blow D harp, you know." I said, "I go in A up here," and I went on the, took the E harmonica and went on the keen end. "I don't like that. Stay down there where you can blow it." I said, "Okay." So I got the D harp and I played a few numbers. Played about the 4 or 5 numbers. He come up there, "Give me the harp." And he started playing, you know. "How many more years?"
3: Yeah.
2: You know, "Are you gonna wreck my life?"
3: Yeah.
2: And when he got through, he said, "Now play that." I just grabbed me a C harmonic and told the guys to get in G. Yeah. And they got in G. "Hey, play with a D." I said, "I want to blow it in G. That's to my voice. Because I don't want to try to sing. I can't say it like you. I can't put gravel in my throat." You know, like this, like gravel in the throat. But I said, "Now, don't, you know." I said, "How many more years?" You know.
3: Yeah.
2: And they, "Are you gonna wreck my life?" And the people started screaming, you know, jumping. He come up there and took the harp from me, took his mic from me, you know. What? I said, "Oh, you know, I don't be like that." Mm-hmm. Muddy Waters said, "Don't pay him no attention. He's jealous. He's a jealous type of person."
4: "Man, you know I done enjoyed things that kings and queens will never have. fat kings and queens can never get. And they don't even know about it. And good times

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2: He taught me a lot. Yeah. I know my life, but he taught me at the thing like people like you. You know, and he played his old low down dirty blue. Whoa, baby, look how you got me standing around crying. And you know, he put his whole soul in it. I used to ask him, why you do that, you know? He said, that's a feeling. And I said, darn if it ain't a feeling. You know, look how you got me standing around crying. And he shake his head and you can feel it. It's going all through him, you know what I mean. You know, I'm deep in love with you, little girl. Because you're always resting on my mind, but you went away and left me and stuff like that. So that's a sad thing. And blues is sad. That's why blues originated from sadness.
3: Always sad.
2: I was born in the blues.
3: Always sad things?
2: Always.
3: In the blues?
2: Always what?
3: Sad things?
2: Yeah. That's all the blues is about. Sad things. You stomp your foot. You sad because it's hurting. You mash your finger. You be driving a nail and hit your hand. You're hurting, you know what I mean? You got the blues right then. You got, ooh, it's going all through you. That's the feeling. So you feel so bad, you know. You have a headache. You're setting up. You say, ooh, I got a headache so bad. Yeah, well, you're blue because you got a headache. Somebody said something to you. Don't say nothing to me. I got a terrible headache. You got the blues. I was born in the blues. I know my mother had the blues because I had to be born out in the cotton field where my mother was picking cotton. And my daddy says, my wife is going to have a baby and I don't know when it's going to come. She don't need to go out in the field today. And the man said, yeah, let her go out there and be picking cotton close around the house. So if she has that baby, she can beg for somebody and they'll come help her to the house. So... And told some more people, said, y'all pick cotton clothes out there and watch Sarah. That's my mother. Watch her, because she gonna have a baby. And it might have that baby today out there in that field, and y'all can help her to get to the house. They done that. But when the pains hit my mother, she said, oh, she hollered, and somebody come over there. They said, come on there to get her to the house. Then two or three of them come over there to try to get her to the house, but she was laying on the ground, you know. Mm. And a lady said, she goes, you can't have the baby here. Say, yes, you can too. We're going to have to do something because the baby's coming. Well, I'm coming. I'm right there. My mother's bones done uncoupled. So if they done uncoupled, she can't walk. And she got about 100 feet, 100 yards, maybe about 100 yards to go to get to the house. And they couldn't care over there. And I'm hanging out, my head hanging out or whatnot. See? So then... a lady looked and said, it's too late. They said, well, what are we going to do? She got the cotton sack and shook the cotton sack off and scooted up under my mother and said, time my mother got on that cotton sack, out on my shotgun. And that was me. And so, you know, and then I didn't feel bad. My mother didn't either because she loved the people. She was a godson child, I believe. God give her wisdom to love everybody. Don't hate nobody. If you hate a person, you know what I mean. If I step on your foot, you look at me and you say, I hate you stepped on my foot, but still love me because I'm a human being. So she taught me all that. I was about 7 years old. I said, Mama, y'all say I was born on a cotton sack. Uh-huh. and kept me, showed me where I was born. She said, well, Mama, how come I had to be born on a cotton? She said, because I didn't have time to go to the house. Then I realized what that was. The boss man wouldn't let me go to the house to have you. So then, by me being, you know, when I said, yeah, and when I got a little bit old, I said, Mama, how come I ain't got no sister or brother? That's when I learned it.

0: nice.
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0: Joe Guitar Hughes met het, ja, het aloude Jimmy Reed nummer Baby What You Want Me To Do. 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
2: They don't play Monday. It was closed. And
3: wait, it must not play there last night if it was closed.
2: Yeah, we must have seen it because there was a guy. He asked a guy, and he said the blues club's further on the road, but it was the next building. He didn't know nothing.
3: He didn't know nothing. No. He didn't know what he was talking about.
2: And, well, it's hot, quite hot over here, Joe.
3: Oh, yeah.
2: And with us, it was in compared to Holland.
3: Oh, yeah. Yeah, it's Texas.
2: Yeah, it's Texas, all right.
3: But, you go straight down this street to get to my house.
2: But we didn't know, we don't, on Monday there's no action, I think, eh?
3: In
2: the blue scene.
3: I think they got something going on somewhere. I'll check around, let's see what's happening.
2: And Jill is, he's got a new place?
3: The In Crowd. No, yeah, he got a new record shop. But I think the In Crowd had Moody over there on Mondays. Eugene Moody.
2: Uh-huh. This is not the place where you lived before, or what? Where you live right now?
3: I've been there 18 years.
2: Uh-huh.
3: My latest album just came out.
2: Uh-huh. We'll take that and turn it in Holland.
3: Yeah, I got to, that's for Gil. They just sent me but a few.
2: Mm-hmm.
3: But I'm trying to contact the country so I can order some. I did this the last time I was in Europe.
2: Uh-huh.
3: In fact, we did two albums. We did this one in the studio and we did one live.
2: It's by Munich?
3: Yeah.
2: Yeah. Yeah, they are good. They are probably one of the best for blues music, man. It's good. It's also small, you know.
3: Uh-huh. We did that one and we did one more for Double Trouble Live. But Marcel don't have Double Trouble no more.
2: Now the thing we did on the radio was with the same outfit you played with a horn section, you know, in Utrecht.
3: Uh-huh. And I'm sure somebody got tape of that.
2: Yeah.
3: God.
2: But that was a good concert.
3: And I didn't get a chance to hear it, you know.
2: Yeah. There's nobody taping that.
3: I tried to get Shap to let him tape it for me, you know.
2: Yeah.
3: But I don't know, some kind of restrictions or something.
2: But that was very good. I was he did it over there. You got him working, man.
3: See, although this street is turning, it's still Main Street.
2: Yeah. It's like a belt, you know?
3: Yeah. Now with the one we cross, I told you to go down to the other club. That's the belt. That's the loop.
2: Uh-huh.
3: It goes all the way
2: it
3: around.
2: It goes all the way around.
3: Like this goes across.
2: Like this one over here.
3: Uh-huh. This will go across the city.
2: Well, it's big, man. It's really big.
3: Yeah.
2: I mean,
3: where I am now, it was Missouri City. But since I've been out there, Houston annexed it.
2: Uh-huh.
3: So I'm back in Houston again.
2: Yeah.
3: I'm only in Missouri City through my mailing address.
2: But this is big. I mean, the area is big.
3: Oh, yeah. It's spread out.
2: Yeah. I mean, in Holland, everything is so, you know, they got not much room, so they put everything close together. But here, you know, it's wild.
3: But like in New York,
2: uh-huh.
3: It's built up.
2: Yeah.
3: And there, you know, on top of everything, on top of each other. Here, just spread out more here. Los Angeles spread out.
2: Yeah, we've been up in the monument.
3: Oh, yeah.
2: We're in an elevator, like, and we take a look around, you know, and give the people over there a little impression of how Texas was founded.
3: Uh-huh. But you know, as long as I've been here, I've only passed by that monument when I be going fishing.
2: Yeah. Oh yeah, that's the area, yeah.

0: second 54. Torita of Siena. Italy, your name again. Italy.
1: Yeah.
0: Somewhere in Italy. Joe Dukes in the Texas Blues
2: band. Oh, you played Italy as well.
0: Con simpatia.
2: Uh-huh.
0: That's nice.
3: This, it was just something for my birthday, I think.
0: Uh-huh. Happy birthday. Yeah. Bernardine and Lorenzo.
3: Mm-hmm. Oh, yeah. This, I took a picture of that platter. That's the first time I played Utrecht.
2: I've got them as well.
3: So I had one of those cards. I got here and lost, so the next time I came, I took a picture of it. But I had the second show, I think BB headlined that second show. I was I had one of those, and I don't know what happened to them. This is a certificate from the city of Houston.
2: Oh, yeah. Appreciation, yes.
3: But it's just my little...
2: Yeah.
3: Thing kind of keep me up with myself.
2: That's what I did. I just got this whole thing, but I lived at a flat, you know, in the north.
3: Uh-huh.
2: But I left for a small, just what you did, you know,
3: uh-huh.
2: to a small village, uh-huh. and I live in at the edge, you know, gonna live at the edge, and so I can look into the countryside, you know.
3: Oh yeah.
2: It's just about the same as you done. So you come from there to this.
3: Yeah.
2: And I got to take this, all these things from the wall, you know. Got to be there with, careful with it, because the glue, you know, you have to go like.
3: Yeah. I just ought to put them up with those little pins, so you can just take them right down.
0: I see some wooden shoes over here.
3: Oh yeah, my wife got those the last time we were in Utrecht. She got them for gifts, and they ended up there. I don't know what she got enough of them to give whoever she wanted to give them some, and just didn't get enough, so she just kept.
0: Okay, how do you translate something?
2: Yeah, ik zei zelf even naar te luisteren van over die klompen. Ik heb het niet helemaal mee.
0: Nee, maar gewoon alles hier.
2: Nou kijk, hier heb je dus een geboortecertificaat of een certificaat van appreciation van de gemeente Houston. 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Craftsman en Blacktop Records allemaal.
0: En waar is hier?
2: Waar? Ja, waar is hier is in Missouri City, en dat is aan de rand van. 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
0: En dat allemaal in de slaapkamer van
2: Joe, ja.
0: Mr. Joe Guitar Hughes.
2: Ja.
0: Oké.

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0: En dit was dan een van die misschien wel een beetje nieuwe ontdekking op dat festival door in Greenwood. 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
1: Ja, Robert Lucas met Bluesman from L.A.
0: Ja, dat was hij ook, hè? 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
1: Ja, Freebo, die onder andere een vriend was van Bonnie Raitt. 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En daarna hoorde hij Robert Lee Burnside met When My First Five Left Me.
2: Okay.
1: We're standing here in Greenwood and we talked to John Hammond who did his set half an hour ago, and I was smashed by it because John, I heard about you but I never seen you live, and it was a great joy to see you playing.
3: Well, it's great to be where it all came from. This is like a new festival in Greenwood here, and I was here last year. And it was the Robert Johnson Festival last year. Now it's the Crossroads, and it's really beautiful weather. You know, I mean, there are times when you're down here and it's so hot you can't hardly move. You know?
1: Yeah, I got that experience because I got a little bit. You know, it falls upon you like a blanket or something.
3: Humidity.
1: Yeah. But. You're playing, Albert and John, who plays in my band, plays as a mouth organ player, the harp player, but you're an incredible player, and I enjoy this. I thank you for this set. I want to ask you, you've been around quite a long time.
3: I've been playing professionally for 31 years.
1: That's a very long time. You play with some great people. You've been to Holland?
3: Yes, I've been to Holland, so I'm not too bad.
1: you played the North Sea Jazz Festival, didn't you?
3: Yes, I have, and at the Paradiso.
1: Paradiso, you're going to be there again.
3: I'll be there again July 14th, yes.
1: And you know that Mr. Paul Kettedy, he died.
3: I know.
1: That's very sad.
3: I'm sad, yes.
1: But the festival is going on.
3: Oh, I know. It's just a great festival.
1: It's a great festival, yes. And you never played the blues Esther Vetter,
3: eh? No, Utrecht, I have not. Utrecht. I would love very much to go there, yeah.
1: So I'm going to talk to Annika. Maybe John can come there because I
3: that should be nice.
1: Yeah.
3: Yeah, it's terrific.
1: You know something else?
2: Robert Johnson, what does he mean to you?
3: Well, he was my inspiration to play. He is one of the legendary figures from this area who helped create the music that we're all doing and enjoying to this day. I mean, for to think, you know, that he recorded almost 60 years ago and to have his recording still being like so popular and so important still to this day is amazing. But it's just because he's so great.
2: Mm. You're an East Coast guy.
3: I was born in New York, and I started playing professionally in Los Angeles. So I've been all over the world, all over the United States and Canada and Mexico and South America. I like to get around.
1: You still live there? In
3: New York. I have an apartment in New York, but I'm never there. It's like, I pay a lot of rent to keep my stuff.
1: We went to the, we do this tour, and we had a lot of trouble finding the grave of Sonny Boy Williamson.
3: Oh, wow, yes. It's out in the field.
1: Yeah.
3: To watch out for snakes.
1: Yeah.
3: Frogs and snakes.
1: And we talked to his sister last night, Mary Miller.
3: Oh, wow.
1: Yeah. And she told us about a whole story that Sonny Boy was, as a young kid, started playing the harp. And if something was wrong with it, he go to his dad and he started crying that he got to have a new one. That's what she told me. You are familiar to the, I heard some
4: the high things, something in it. I heard something from Sonny and Sonny Boy.
3: I've heard all of his recordings. Yeah. I've recorded a lot of his songs. He's one of the great harmonica players that ever lived. One of the great singers, songwriters. He's an amazing man. I actually got to hear him play in Chicago back in the early 60s. So I feel like I had a little taste of the real thing, you know. He's a wonderful guy.
4: Yeah, you saw him the same time as I saw him for the first time in Europe. I saw him in 64.
3: Yeah.
4: With the American Folk Blues Festival.
3: 61, yes, that's right.
4: Yeah, which was organized by Lippmann and Rau, was a German.
3: That's right.
4: And I saw them with John Lee Hooker and people like that, you know.
3: Yeah.
4: I'm looking for one John Lee Hooker. A good friend stole it from me. Traveled all around me, around the world. It's the VJ recording. Probably
3: the VJ,
4: you know.
3: VJ, sure, I've got it at home.
4: The Newport thing.
3: The Newport thing?
4: Yeah. The Folk Blues Festival, Newport.
3: Oh, right.
4: I was at the Stag Out. They were a search for it. They paid $500
3: for it. There's one on VJ called I'm John Lee Hooker.
4: Mm-hmm.
3: And that's got like Morty and Dimples and all the early, you know, great stuff. That,
4: this one is live, and it's probably the best I ever heard from him.
3: He's doing great still to this day.
4: Yeah, you play with him, and
3: yes,
4: I saw you in Holland on the show with him.
3: Yes.
4: Yeah.
3: That was at the North Sea Jazz Festival.
4: Yeah. Hey, Elwood, you want
3: to
4: ask
3: I look
4: John?
3: Forward to coming to Amsterdam.
2: Okay, maybe we see you.
3: I look
4: John,
3: forward to it.
4: Thank you for your time.
2: Thank you very much.
3: Thank you.